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The Big Three is coming up. The reason we do this show is to make people feel good and to make them happy. 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
1: 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Kim's a quitter. She lost to a book. Becca's getting sick of hearing your toy stories. No gloves at a buffet. Jay is clearly shook. Wait, groundhogs do more than shadow inventory. What? Kim plays with her flaps like, sounds perverse. New Oreo collab just dropped. It must be Chef's Reserve. It must be Chef's Reserve. Experts recommend that you soap me up with your bare hands. Becca was wasting away, so

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1: Tell me what happened this week on 92 Pro FM. We're in a ranch session. It's the Europeans. Friday wrap up on Pro FM. Kim's a quitter. She lost to a book. Becca's getting sick of hearing your toy stories. No gloves at a buffet. Jay is clearly shook. Wait, groundhogs do more than shadow inventory. What? Kim plays with her flaps like, sounds perverse. New Oreo collab just dropped. It must be Chef's Reserve. It must be Chef's Reserve. Experts recommend that you soap me up with your bare hands. Becca was wasting away, so she

0: southern New England. Summer just hits different. And we are ready. 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
3: Hi, it's Vic Edwards. Welcome to today's edition of Cumulus Community. Joining us right now is Executive Director of Children's Wishes, Mary O'Rourke. Mary, thanks for joining us today. Appreciate it.
4: Thanks so much for having us. We're glad to be back.
3: Well, listen, Children's Wishes has been around for quite some time. It looks like it was formed in 2009, right?
4: Yep, we were formed back in 2009. We were, a lot of us who were volunteers were part of a larger organization that ended up merging, with another chapter in another state. So we just wanted to keep it local with Rhode Island kids, and we started this back in 2009.
3: So Children's Wishes, tell us exactly what you do. I think people can probably guess, but tell us about it anyway.
4: Sure. We grant wishes to children 2.5 to 18 years of age who are suffering from a life-threatening medical condition. We feel that the beauty of just being essentially Rhode Island-based, we have a couple of kids over the border in Massachusetts, but mainly Rhode Island, is that we're able to really stay in touch with our families. We're still in touch with families right from the very beginning, and we're able to offer them that ongoing support and provide a venue where parents can get together and they see each other, not in a hospital setting, and they're able to give the support only another family can give who has been through cancer or some of the other complex illnesses that these children have.
3: So it takes them away from the problem and distracts them and lets them have a little bit of fun, right?
4: Sure. The wish, you know, can be anything from a week at Disney. Some of the kids have some other creative things. Way back we had trips to the Google headquarters. We've had trips to Hawaii. We had a young man who went to WrestleMania in Las Vegas, and James's wish granter was Donna, who was his teacher back in grammar school for he and his brother. So that was an unexpected reunion, which was really nice. We have another young man, Michael, who wanted a home gym. So I would say Disney is still our most popular wish, where the kids go down to Give Kids the World and, you know, get 6 days of park tickets, and it's an amazing time. But some of the older kids want some different things. Some kids don't want to travel, or, you know, a roller coaster isn't for them. So we meet with the families, and, you know, the sky's the limit trying to make these dreams come true for these kids. And also, as I said, we support the parents and the siblings with some of the other activities that we have. And the wish, essentially, I think, to see a child who has gone through so much is really something very special for the entire family, including the siblings, for everyone to be able to smile and relax and know that, you know, there are positive things happening in the midst of all this heartache.
3: How many kids have you granted wishes to over the years?
4: We've granted 151 wishes. We have 33 that are in progress as we speak. Some of the kids have aged out of their original wish and have decided they wanted to do something different. So, you know, we don't rush them. We let them, you know, decide on something that they really want. So, again, because we're in touch with the families, they're coming to our events, they're participating in other programming, there's no pressure on them. It's not a one-and-done deal, so they're going to see us, and, you know, we're in regular contact with the families to try and figure out, you know, what something special, what a special experience will be for some of the kids.
3: You talked about the family programming. Tell us a little bit about that. What does the family get involved in these family programs?
4: So we started the family programming probably back over 10 years ago when we saw the need for some of the siblings to be able to participate in things while mom and dad might have been at the hospital or doctor's appointments. So our first program, other than our holiday and summer picnics that we have every year, was our On Par Golf Academy with Rhode Island Children's Golf Course. So the kids themselves could go The siblings could go and bring a friend to learn how to play golf. We have kids that have been taking private lessons with Coach Dave down at Rhode Island Children's in Coventry for years and have really learned a lot, not just how to play golf, but a lot of good life skills. So that's been great. We have a Wishing You Wellness program where if mom or dad or some of the older kids want to go to a gym or yoga classes, we've reached out to different places to make arrangements for the families to go. So we leave it open to them to contact us, and or we've made arrangements with some facilities. We have our Journey Fund, which helps out kids that have already had a wish and might have relapsed and are in a critical phase of their illness. We're able to do some special things for them. We've got our Words for Wishes. We have a library in our office so the kids can come in and get books and pass them on to friends. Our Connect Fund, iPads for the kids, which is often helpful if they don't have one when they're in the hospital. And we're starting back up our Starbound Performing Arts program. One of our Wish Moms, Sharon, is going to be working on putting together a performance with Wish Kids and other kids who might want to be involved. So theater, a nice way for kids to be able to express themselves and learn along the way, everything from the acting piece to the behind-the-scenes piece. So we're really excited to get that going again.
3: Wow, there's so much to do, so much going on.
4: Yeah. And we have Bryn's Closet, which has our costumes for the kids based on Bryn, who's now a teenager, who wore her 33 princess dresses to her 30, her radiation treatments. We were inspired by her. And Mishnock Barn, we have a wonderful relationship with them. And we do have some kids who, are 18 and older now who are able to go in there and learn how to do the country line dancing. Which is, a great thing to do, not just going out, sitting around. They're out there dancing and burning calories and having a lot of fun and, something for the parents to do too. So, yes, we try and be agile and, adapt to what our families need. If kids go back in the hospital or celebrating graduations, a gift card can go a long way to bring a smile to someone's face. So, again, that interpersonal relationship we have with our families, we're proud to be able to do that. And I think, being Rhode Island based helps in that sense. And our donors are very appreciative of seeing all the kids at the events. They're watching these kids grow up. And I think that's inspiring from a donor perspective to see the success stories, even in the face of some really serious illnesses.
3: Do some of the kids come back and participate as a volunteer ever?
4: Absolutely. In fact, where Ella is one of our kids who we met when she was 6 years old, and she's going into high school next year. She's coming with her mom on Monday, to represent everyone at a golf tournament at Rhode Island Country Club to meet and greet. And she's been taking lessons, a great golfer. So she'll be there. But yes, we have Alyssa, who's actually the Rhode Island mermaid, who comes to our events. And she has a child of her own. She has her day job, but she's a beautiful mermaid dressed up and does photo ops with people. She comes back. And, all the kids, they are willing to come back and volunteer. We have an advisory board where we have some kids on there, and we're looking to really make that more robust and get their ideas. Because honestly, I think, the parents and the kids, they are, the future of the organization. If you want legacy planning of people who really understand what it means to be a part of our Wish family, I think that's where you look to. So we're excited. Ella has actually said she'd like my job. So I'm prepared. I'm prepared to go when she's ready. Not yet, though.
3: How can some of our listeners get involved? What can we do?
4: So we have several events that we have every year. We have our golf tournament coming up at War Country Club year 11 on July 20th. We're always looking for volunteers. We're looking for tee signs and hole signs, raffle items. We have our family outing coming up at Mattoona Community Association. We're looking for volunteers to help with games with the kids. That's down in Wakefield, right near Mattoona State Beach. It's a beautiful spot. And we'll be there 11:30 to 2:30. We have our gala in October at Roads on the Patuxet. Again, we'd love to see people come, volunteer, raffle silent auction items, but most of all attend. And, you know, that's our main fundraiser along with our golf tournament where people really see the kids, kids in action. We just had Blake's Kitchen the end of April at Roads on the Patuxet, which is a kids' cooking competition, and had a few of the Wish kids who were also competing in that. So we're located in Warwick, right on Post Road, down the street from the airport, across from Dave's Bar and Grill, if people are familiar with that, in the airport corporate park. We have a, you know, an office that's very welcoming to people if they want to come down and see us. Other than that, they can go on our website, which is www.children's-wishes.org. And there is a volunteer application on there. They can see our family programming, our Wish Warriors, which are, you know, a sampling of our kids and their wishes and where they are now. And, you know, there's fundraisers that can be done at work. So there's some ideas on the tab that says ways to help. Wish granters, we're always looking. We have our wish granting meetings coming up probably before the end of the summer to get kicked off in the fall and meet with people who might want to, you know, be two of the amazing people that go out to each family and meet with them to see what the wish might be and stay in touch with the family and follow up. So we're aware of the ongoing needs of the family. So lots of opportunities. I've never seen anyone who's helped us out who, you know, who has not been more than happy and felt that they got more than they gave. We have our office, which essentially is staffed by myself, and we have two ladies in South County, and we have our staff volunteers, Ruth and Pam, who are here, retired, but still giving back 2+ days a week in every event that we have. Once we have you, we have you. And we are very blessed that people, you know, are so willing to give their time and treasure for these kids who and their families who really are amazing. And our families are amazing giving back also. We're very, very lucky for their generosity of their time and of allowing us to be a part of their success story going forward with these amazing kids.
3: Just one more thing before we go. Let's say if I go to the website, can I just make a straight donation? Is that possible?
4: Yes. There's a donate button right on the website. And our tax ID is on there. You'll get an acknowledgement for your donation. And if you want to jump on our mailing list, you can also opt into that also. So there's lots of ways to give. If it's not a donation, it's time. And the website has a lot of that information on there. And we're always welcoming new people to become involved. I think the strength of our organization is always having the door open to people who want to open their heart and give. And we're very, very grateful every single day.
3: That's Executive Director of Children's Wishes, Mary O'Rourke. Mary, it sounds like a wonderful program, and I'm sure some of the people listening would love to get involved. And we appreciate you stopping by and giving us the rundown. One more time on the golf tournament. When is that?
4: It is July 20th, a 1 p.m. shotgun tournament at Warwick Country Club in Warwick, and it's year 11. It's an amazing tournament. We still have maybe a couple of spots left. It usually sells out every year, but we could use volunteers, tee signs, hole signs. It's an amazing group of very generous people, so a great way to promote your business, whether in also raffle items, live auction items, but it's a great day. You can also just come for dinner. You can sign up and buy a guest ticket for dinner. It's on the water. It's a beautiful spot to be in July, and we'd love to have you.
3: Well, thanks again, Mary O'Rourke, Executive Director of Children's Wishes. We appreciate your time, and we look forward to all the great events happening with children's wishes, and we appreciate it. Thank you very much.
4: Thank you so much for having us. Really appreciate your time and all you do, Vic, for so many. Thank you.
3: Thank you for joining us today on Cumulus Community. I'm Vic Edwards. Please join us again next week.
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5: Hi and welcome. I'm Deb Ruggiero, host and creator of Rhode Island's Amazing Women, the radio show and podcast that celebrates women who make a difference. How important is it for our kids to get off the couch and exercise? Well, since 2012, it's been the mission of Girls on the Run Rhode Island, inspiring young girls to recognize their inner strength and increase their physical activity. My guests are Kasha Hanflick, the executive director of Girls on the Run Rhode Island, integrating social emotional learning with physical activity. She started as a volunteer at the nonprofit back in 2018. Kasha has over 13 years experience in positive youth development. She was named to Providence Business News 2025 40 Under 40. She, her partner, and their twins love exploring Rhode Island. And also joining us is Elizabeth McGann, an experienced program manager and educator who since 2021 has served as the program manager for Girls on the Run Rhode Island. She's a coach, a former collegiate track and cross-country athlete herself from UMass Amherst, and she's the proud mom of twin girls. So thank you both for being here. And I have to say, you're both moms and you both have twins.
6: Yes.
5: That is very lucky. Unusual. Is that like a prerequisite to be with Girls on the Run Rhode Island?
6: Absolutely not. And I will say I am the mom to twin boys, so it actually inspired me even more to volunteer when the opportunity to coach came up to hang out with not them for a little bit, a couple times a week.
5: It's funny. And you have twin girls, Elizabeth. So that's a nice compliment. Kasha, really, your website, Girls on the Run Rhode Island, creates a very welcoming environment where girls can kind of discover their spark, take it beyond the finish line, as you like to say. What does that mean and how do you do it?
6: Yeah, that's a great question. So we really believe that young people today, we serve third through eighth grade girls, gender expansive, non-binary youth as well, that they have an inherent ability to activate their limitless potential. So when they're joining our programs, we're not expecting them to be runners. We're not expecting them to be super outgoing. Maybe they are, but they're coming together and they're learning about the best parts about being on a team and learning how to rely on each other, how to navigate relationships with their peers and their adult volunteer coaches, and learning to set and achieve goals. So when they come to that end of the season, our 5K celebration, they are literally and figuratively crossing the finish line of everything that they've learned and created and put together as a group and individuals over the 10-week season.
5: I'm looking forward to hearing how that's done. And I know Elizabeth can share some insight into that. But I'm curious, Kasha, Girls on the Run is an international nonprofit. How did the organization get started here in Rhode Island and by whom?
6: Sure. So Girls on the Run International actually just celebrated 29 years as an organization earlier this week. So the org has been around, started in Charlotte, North Carolina, and has since expanded to over 160 councils across the U.S. and Canada. Back in 2012, I believe it was a group of some, great women who were inspired by the work that the program was doing, probably saw it in other areas, heard about it, and decided that it was a need in Rhode Island. So starting the program and the council then, we started that first season with only three sites of 34 girls. Mm-hmm. And over the last 13 years, we've grown to serving over 1,000 each year.
5: Wow, that's amazing. Now, Elizabeth, as the program manager, Kasha mentioned that some of the girls come in, they may not be physically active, but they certainly learn a lot of interesting life skills. Describe some of the programs that you offer for girls, and I believe it's from the third to the eighth grade, so some different levels.
7: Yes. Our Girls on the Run program is for girls in third, fourth, and fifth grade. And then our Heart and Soul program, that is for our girls in sixth, seventh, and eighth grade. And both programs use a research-backed curriculum with lessons that integrate, you know, various themes related to social-emotional learning. Then they both uniquely integrate running into them, more as like a vehicle to get build girls' confidence around being active, knowing what it's like to be encouraged and accept that encouragement, but also be encouraging to others as well. But what sets them apart is that the elementary school, so the Girls in the Run program, does have themes that are related to that age group. And then in the Heart and Soul program, it's really jumps into helping girls navigate friendships, peer pressure, and some self-worth style lessons that are really critical at that stage in life.
5: I love the name of that program, Heart and Soul. And that's S-O-L-E, as in the soles of the feet. So very clever. How do you integrate mental health with physical activity? What does that mean?
7: So yeah, that's a great question. And so what we do is every single lesson has a unique theme to it. So whether that be, you know, a lesson on self-talk or building confidence or how to be a positive friend or a good listener. So each lesson has its unique theme, but it's structured in the same way. So every team starts out with an activity in which the coaches are introducing the theme of the day. And so while the girls are being active, they're also going through what that lesson might mean to them and what it might mean to their teammates. That's followed up by a processing section just so the coaches can quickly check in, see where the girls feel about it, see if there's anything else they can further say to enhance their understanding of the concept. Then they go into a stretch and strengthening time just to make sure that, you know, we are getting their bodies ready to move in a very active way. This is then followed up by the workout section. And so as Kasia stated, one thing that does make Girls in the Run very unique is that we use what we call a mastery climate when it comes to working out versus a competitive climate. So our coaches are well trained on how to help each girl understand where they're at and then talk about ways that they can get to where they want to be versus competing, you know, comparing themselves to others and trying to make their goals something that might not be something that they can attain. And so during the workout, they're doing different things. They're doing stuff with different partners so they get to know each other better, so that they also get to know, you know, maybe girls in other grades and build relationships that way. They're getting to know their coaches better and building like another caring adult relationship in their life. And then again, they're working on their lesson that they learned for that day while also moving in motion and getting that workout in. And then every single workout is followed up by a wrap-up section. During the wrap-up section, they have what we call their Goater toolbox. It's in their a journal that each girl uses throughout the season. And that during that time, they get to draw or write something that they're going to take away from that day, something memorable. They get to share it with each other. And then every single lesson ends in an energy award, in which the coaches do a wonderful job of recognizing someone that's done something special. Mm-hmm. And then the whole team comes together to celebrate that person and celebrate all that they've done for that practice. So yeah, the lessons really build upon each other, but having structure, the girls know what is going to be happening and feel both included and safe in the space that they're in.
5: So it's a 10-week program. How long are these individual sessions, and what are some of the topics that you cover?
7: So each practice is 90 minutes. And as you said, they meet twice a week throughout that 10-week period. So yeah, the lessons, so I know what should also be noted is that Girls in the Run over the last couple years has created three new curriculums for our Girls in the Run program. And each of them has its own unique theme so that if girls do repeat the program, they're getting new stuff each season. So the first one of these is called Hello Superstar. And this curriculum really focuses each lesson on building confidence. What does that mean? How do girls share their confidence? How do they help other people feel confident? Like, what can they do as a good friend to do that? The next curriculum is called Hello Mountain Mover, and that one has the really unique focus of building girls' I can power. The other thing that they do a good job of in that one is using the power of yet. So, you know, instead of saying, I can't do that, really focusing on that idea of I can't do it yet.
5: Yeah, that's great.
7: I'm going
5: that's
7: to achieve
5: positive.
7: It.
5: Yeah.
7: And then the third curriculum is called Hello Bold Heart. And this is really focused on each girl being able to really take time and learn how to listen to their thoughts, ideas, and feelings that are inside them, and then build confidence to kind of open the door, let these things out, share them with others, but then also with that being good listeners so that they can hear what's inside other girls' hearts.
5: Mm. So it's really very introspective too for a lot of these young girls.
7: Yeah, it you certainly
5: know?
7: Is.
5: What happens if a young girl, because we're talking, you know, third grade, fourth grade, up to eighth grade, what if she starts the program and it just isn't feeling capable, you know, of running or of taking part? Has that ever happened? And what happens?
7: Yeah, so once again, another great question. Yes, it certainly does happen. And we know that going into the season that, you know, as we, as Kasia said, we are really dedicated to making sure our programming is dedicated to involving girls of all backgrounds and all abilities. So we know that there's going to be some girls on a team for whom this might be their first team experience or for whom this might be their first athletic experience. And that is going to take some time to adjust to that and feel confident in being present and doing the activities as designed. And so our coaches all undergo a pretty extensive training, both through online modules as well as an in-person training in which they practice a lesson and they are taught best coaching skills. And those best coaching skills are really focused on, you know, A, how to facilitate an activity so that, you know, the instructions are clear so that, you know, any girl who might have a question or might want to let a coach know, I don't feel comfortable doing that that way. Is there another way I can do it? And the coaches are then able to adapt the lesson per their need. Our coaches are also really well trained, not only at the beginning of the season, but encouraged throughout the season in communications with us about how they can make sure that for each girl that they're really understanding that each person comes in with a different context. We never want to judge. We always want to make sure that we're going in with best intentions in handling each situation. And so, you know, the coaches are really good at letting me know if they have a girl that is, you know, struggling. And often what we'll do is, you know, talk about all the different tools that the girl's been given so far through the curriculum and what might be used. Some ways the coaches might want to try handling it differently the next practice. And certainly family engagement is extremely important to us as well. So if we need to, you know, engage the family and find out what else might be helpful, we certainly do that as well.
5: Good, good. Sounds very encouraging. You're listening to Rhode Island's Amazing Women. I'm Deborah Giro. Karen Kay is our producer. I'm chatting with Kasia Hanflick, the executive director, and Elizabeth McGann, the program manager for Girls on the Run Rhode Island, teaching girls from third to eighth grade skills, like all kinds of, you know, personal skills, as well as physical activity, developing friendships. You've mentioned that the programs are 10 weeks long. Kasia, where do these sessions take place?
6: Sure. We partner with lots of different places. I'd say the majority of our sites take place at public schools or private schools. They're meeting as an after school time program. So when we are recruiting for the next season, it's kind of a three-prong process in the sense that we're, you know, collaborating with administrators or teachers or staff at schools to get them excited about bringing the program to their school. We're also working with them to recruit the volunteer coaches to run the programs. A lot of our coaches tend to be school staff, whether teachers or support staff. We love kind of partnering up with the social emotional support staff at schools too, school counselors, guidance counselors, nurses, for example, as well. And then to also help them, you know, understand everything that we're able to offer to them, what we can make that, how to make the program happen for them, the expectations on their hand too. And then we're with them the whole step of the way from preseason, during the season, and after too. So support from, we're supplying all the materials and supplies that they will need, providing extra material to any girls or participants that might need a pair of running shoes because they're showing up in sandals or boots to practice, right, or a sports bra. Something that simple and basic can really change somebody's day and life to feel comfortable physically before participating with a group of peers.
5: Are there programs for Girls on the Run Rhode Island in all of the school districts in Rhode Island, or how many school districts participate?
6: Yeah, so this season we're in, I believe, 25 different, or partnering with 25 different schools, and that's across Rhode Island and Bristol County, Massachusetts. Mm-hmm. In the spring, that tends to be a larger season, just because we're able to use during school time to connect with people as opposed to trying to collaborate over the summer vacation, which is definitely much needed for everybody involved. So we are... In of the 39 districts in Rhode Island, we've been in partners with schools in about 20 of them, 19 to 20 of them or so.
5: So I'm sure if someone's interested, they can just go to your website, right? girlsontherun.rhodeisland.org, and then they can see if their community is participating. But they are after-school programs. They can place on the school grounds after school, essentially, for all of these young girls, right? Do I understand that?
6: Yes. Correctly? We can also partner with and do partner with organizations like the Y or Boys and Girls Clubs, mm-hmm. or have community teams that might meet at a local park, for example, too. Mm-hmm. If space is tight at a school, or we also know that some schools and districts are able to offer a number of after-school programming at different times of year. So also being mindful of that and making sure that we can meet the needs of different communities.
5: So I'm just curious, because I can tell the energy and how a difference you make in someone's life. But Kasia, can you share a story of how this program has made a difference in a young person's life?
6: Sure. So I think for us too, we have some extra special longer term relationships with certain districts or schools, just because they've been partnering with us since almost the beginning. One example is in Central Falls. The participants in that school, oftentimes they might be newer to the United States, so they're learning English at the same time and being part of this program, and we're able to accommodate different language speakers as well. So giving them that safe space to practice, to build relationships with peers, to build caring relationships with the teachers and staff at the schools. And I think one of the best ways that we see this too is we get stories from the coaches who are teachers saying, we talked about this one strategy at program, and they're using it with their classmates in the classroom or in the hallway, or we're noticing less tension, you know, during transition times before lunch, because they're able to stop and take a breather before they're reacting in a more negative way that they might tend to do. So we're seeing that in the school classroom, we're seeing it at home with siblings, we're seeing it outside, just in everyday life. So all of these skills, they go far, far beyond mm-hmm. just the end mm-hmm. of program. And the, our volunteer coaches, the grownups, get just as much out of it as the kids do as well.
5: Oh yeah, I can just tell the impact that Girls on the Run Rhode Island has on these young girls. Is there a cost for parents to enroll their daughters in this program? What is that like?
6: Yeah, so we have a one-time program registration fee at the beginning. It's $190, but we do offer a sliding scale based on household income. It's built into the registration process. There's not additional forms or communications necessary. The only people that see that kind of information are the program team and myself. It's internal. Nobody else knows that. We are able to offer financial assistance to any participant in need, no questions asked. We're able to provide full scholarships as well, because we never want someone to not be able to participate due to an inability to pay. So we are more than willing to work with districts and schools and families on an as needed basis, because we want to focus on getting you out there.
5: Right. And is the $190 a yearly fee, or is that for the 10-week course?
6: That is for the 10-week season.
5: Okay. Now, Elizabeth, as the program manager, you mentioned a lot about the coaches and the training. You know, how do you recruit those coaches, and how are they trained?
7: Yeah, so we recruit the coaches in two different ways. We each of the school districts, or if it's a club that comes on board, you know, we certainly let them know that we need at least two coaches per every team. And if they have anyone that they would like to recommend, you know, whether it be a staff, a teacher, an administrator, we certainly will, you know, take that information and then talk with that person and see if they're going to be a good fit for the program. Mm-hmm. We also do a lot of community outreach, both at tabling events as well as through social media, to reach out to the community at large. And we do get quite a few community coaches as well. The other group of people that we reach out to are parents themselves. And some of our teams are actually run by all parent volunteers willing to, you know, help out twice a week and making sure that the program is possible at their school.
5: That's great. It's been going here in Rhode Island since 2012. Commendable.
7: Yes. So we tend to each season have over 100 volunteers, which is phenomenal.
5: Mm-hmm.
7: And the volunteers are really the key to our programming. Without them, we couldn't run the teams. And so we value them with very highly, and just do a lot to make sure that they, A, feel prepared to lead a successful team. And then throughout the season, do a lot to motivate and encourage them and make sure that they're feeling supported in all the ways that they need to be supported as well. And Kasia did a really good job of just stating that what an impact the programming has on the girls, but also on the coaches themselves. In fact, you know, we have years of data showing that, you know, consistently well over 90% of our coaches feel that they were making a difference in girls' life. They feel that they're building good connections within their community, with their fellow adults, within their school systems. And that really is driving to make a positive difference, both in their life as well as in the
5: What do you think your biggest challenge is at Girls on the Run, Rhode Island?
7: That's a good question as well. You know, certainly, because like I said, we do rely on volunteers. That's going to be a challenge, both, you know, just in making sure that we have the correct numbers that we need. And then retention, certainly with the coaches as well.
5: Yeah, that makes sense. Priority. Sure. So in the final minutes that we have, I'm going to ask each of you, how do you measure success? Elizabeth?
7: Well, I think for me, you know, watching in real time girls that are becoming leaders, that are building new friendships, communities growing, you know, seeing the volunteers discover their own strength, all of these together to me are something that is showing success, both in the way that the program is designed, but just in the community's growth as well.
5: And Kasia, how about you? How do you measure success?
6: I think seeing the teams and participants and the families come back time and again, and seeing how they show up once they have aged out of the program too, and return as coaches or volunteers years later, or connect with other councils across the country.
5: Mm. Girls on the Run, Rhode Island. Thank you both. Executive Director Kasia Hanflick and Program Manager Elizabeth McGann. Thank you for making a difference in so many young girls' lives. Appreciate you being here. I end each show with a quote, and this one is from Jane Goodall. What you do makes a difference, and you have to decide what kind of difference you want to make. I'm Deborah Giro. Thanks for joining us. More amazing interviews at the website, amazingwomenri.com. Stay well.
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2: 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All the glitz and the glamour and deception.
3: Welcome to the Hollywood Five. I'm JC Chavez, and this week Olivia Rodrigo called out men with fake jobs. So she explained what a fake job is. Elmo had to do some damage control over his controversial stance about sports. Benny Blanco's mom predicted that he would marry Selena Gomez even before they started dating. Plus, Supergirl Millie Alcock is joining us to talk about joining the DC Universe. It's all coming up this weekend on the Hollywood Five.

0: This is the Hollywood Five. I'm JC Chavez. And a couple of weeks ago during the NBA Finals, Elmo posted, Elmo hopes both teams have fun. Well, New York Knicks fans started calling Elmo a traitor because Sesame Street is based in New York. And Elmo had to make sure that the whole country knew who he was cheering for in the World Cup.
1: Just to be clear, Elmo wants Team USA to win, okay? But Elmo loves everybody. Just to be clear, don't make this a thing. Thank you. Elmo loves you, and Elmo loves you, and Elmo loves you, and Team USA, and everybody who's playing.
0: Now, soccer seems right up Elmo's alley. It's always a tie, so everyone wins.
2: Hollywood Five.
0: Coming up next on the Hollywood Five, a couple of celebrity moms are getting called out for not celebrating their dads in their lives properly. And one famous mom gave a shout out to seven different exes on Father's Day.

0: This is the Hollywood Five. I'm JC Chavez, and here with me now is a man that got an ear and nose hair trimmer for Father's Day, producer Trey.
1: I didn't tell you I got an ear and nose hair trimmer. How did you know that?
0: I've noticed some things.
1: Wow, okay. Well, thank you. On Father's Day, you had Gisele Bündchen give a shout out to the father of her child.
0: Which is good.
1: Her brand new child. Not the other children with Tom Brady. She gave a shout out to her new Brazilian jiu-jitsu baby daddy. But Tom Brady, the greatest football player of all time, got no mention at all. This got Gisele some backlash online. What's that about?
0: I know. And Tom's already behind here because normally he stays winning. But not being able to say, I could totally take my wife's new husband.
1: Right.
0: He can't say that. So that's a loss already for him.
1: And then Anna Faris didn't say anything about Chris Pratt. They have had a little bit of a rocky relationship on Mother's Day, Father's Day. It seems like they get pinned into, what are they going to do? Are they going to argue with each other on Father's Day, Mother's Day kind of thing? But somebody who was willing to shout out all the fathers in their life was Kris Jenner. She gave a big Father's Day tribute, and it included all of the famous family exes, the current co-parents, and of course the loved ones that are actually still around. So she highlighted Kanye West, Scott Disick, Travis Scott, Tristan Thompson, as well as Caitlyn Jenner and Robert Kardashian, along with Travis Barker.
0: She is the epitome of taking the high road because Kanye West said some awful things about her.
1: Right.
0: That is wild.
1: Now, that is a who's who of bad parenting. Hollywood
0: Five. Coming up next on the Hollywood Five, there's new info in the Nancy Guthrie kidnapping case, and Savannah Guthrie is making another.
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3: A better life with Dr. Sanjay Gupta.
4: They say consistency is key, but sometimes you just gotta switch it up. A new study out of Harvard School of Public Health found that varying your exercise routine could add years to your life. What exercise someone did didn't matter much. What did matter was that all the exercises together worked all the muscle groups in their body. Now, an added benefit to changing things up is it can help you push through the plateau effect. That's when your body gets so efficient at doing something that you actually stop getting better at it. And we know from previous research that specializing in any one sport at a young age can make someone actually more prone to injury. And as experts we talk to point out, even elite athletes switch up things with their workouts, making sure to target strength, cardio, flexibility, balance, and doing that every single week. I'm Dr. Sanjay Gupta, helping you live a better life.
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0: to the Hollywood Five. I'm JC Chavez, and a lot of stuff happened in the Nancy Guthrie kidnapping case over the past week. Okay, let's catch you up. First, Harvey Levin from TMZ says his contact and source at the FBI has not been returning his calls. Even when TMZ made a pretty genius offer to pay the ransom that the alleged kidnappers were asking for.
1: I said, look, what if TMZ does a documentary and that we try and get in touch with this guy and even pay the money? And if he takes us to the location, then you get resolution. The Guthrie family gets resolution. And if he scams us, he scams us. The contact I had at the FBI said, look, that's interesting. Let us get back to you. And I've called a half a dozen times since over the last couple of weeks, and I've gotten nothing back.
0: Now, in one of those ransom notes, they claim that, quote, time is no longer of essence, implying that Nancy has passed away. Savannah seems to have come to terms with that, but still would like to give her mother a proper burial. But she would still like to give her mother a proper burial. The Today Show talked about the new reports, and Savannah actually joined her coworkers to ask for help from the audience.
2: I can't pretend I'm not here. And so since I am, I wanted to just take the opportunity to ask people, to really to beg people to come forward. Somebody knows something. And this is a new story today that is on your radar, but this is the life that my sister lives, that I live, that my brother lives, that our extended families live, that our children live every day. And we are in agony. And we cannot be at peace. So no matter how much I try to come out here every day and smile and find that joy, and I will, I promise I will, this is the moment to tell you that we need your help. We're begging for your help.
0: They still hold out hope for the closure they desperately need. Hollywood Five. Coming up next on the Hollywood Five, we're talking with our movie critic, Greg Drake, about the new Supergirl movie. Is it a hit? We'll find out next.

0: This is The Hollywood Five. I'm JC Chavez. Joining me on the phone right now is the official movie critic of The Hollywood Five. Her name is Gray Drake. All right, Gray. So DC is taking another swing at it. So what'd you think of Supergirl?
1: This one is fun, but it's getting some mixed reviews.
0: Oh, okay. Okay.
1: Yeah, I think that it is, I think super is a bit of an overstatement, but it's definitely, it's all right, girl, like that. Don't expect a ton. I actually think that this one is not going to do so well at the box office. For me, it was not super, but if you loved the version of Supergirl that you saw in Superman, then you just get to spend more time with her, and you definitely get to see why she's so upset about everything.
0: And the boys from Jackass decided to give it one last go. What did you think of the final installment?
1: So the guys are back, and they say this is going to be their last movie because they have really damaged their bodies over the years. I can confirm that they are moving slow. We love them. I love the show. I love the movies. I feel silly saying that in a way, but it's like, God, there's just nothing better to make me laugh when I've had a hard day. Just turn on those. By the way, on Paramount Plus, they have remastered the show. And so you get to see them swallowing goldfish in just beautiful quality now. And the movie is just more of the same. Really, these movies are always a win for me. There's absolutely no way to criticize them because they are perfect.
0: Thank you, Gray. It was awesome talking to you. We'll catch up with you again next week. Hollywood Five. Coming up next on The Hollywood Five, Olivia Rodrigo had to explain herself after a lyric on her new album.
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16: A better life with Dr. Sanjay Gupta.
17: By age 35, two-thirds of American men will experience some degree of noticeable hair loss. And by age 50, about 85% of men will have significantly thinning hair. That's according to the American Hair Loss Association. Now, one dermatologist explained that hair loss can either be genetic or it can be triggered by stress, illness, surgery, medications, major life events. No matter the cause, a lot of men, understandably, are frustrated by hair loss because it seems like a loss of control. You can take great care of your scalp by all sorts of expensive lotions and potions, but that might not matter. There are some tried and true medications that might work, like minoxidil or finasteride. But another solution is just shaving it off. And I've heard more and more how liberating this can be for a lot of guys. That's the ultimate control of their appearance. I'm Dr. Sanjay Gupta, helping you live a better life.

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0: This is the Hollywood Five. I'm JC Chavez. Olivia Rodrigo announced that she is putting on her own female-focused music festival, okay? And 2 weeks ago, she put out her new album, You Seem Pretty Sad for a Girl So in Love. Now, in the song called Expectations, she has a lyric where it says, I won't settle for a guy with a fake job. So people started a debate online. What's a fake job?
1: When I said fake job, I was picturing the guys that I've met in LA and New York who have really rich parents who are like producers or like DJs or like creative directors, you know what I mean? And I'm like, I think you work maybe one day a week. There are quite a few fake jobs. I saw someone make an edit to the song of all of the like swipes on Hinge that she's seen of like guys' random jobs, and it was quite harrowing. I think that it's a thing that maybe affects girls that are not in LA and New York as well.
0: Oh.

Battling your ground, karma's on your scent like a bounty hunter. 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Sweet like justice, karma is a queen. Karma takes all my friends to the summit. Karma is the guy on the screen.

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2: All the lights and the cameras and the action. All the glitz and the glamour and deception.
3: We're back on the Hollywood Five, and Zara Larsson has had two of the best years an artist could ever have. She actually started to take off and opened for Tate McRae, then headlined her own world tour. I actually took all of that from her Wikipedia page, and I had to assume it's true because Zara assures me it is. Someone kept trying to change things on Zara's Wikipedia page, so she figured out a way to get them to stop it.
4: I hear that someone keeps changing your Wikipedia photo.
5: Yeah, and not anymore. It's locked.
4: Oh.
5: I made sure.
4: How did you get it locked?
5: I kept changing it.
4: To the point where no one could change it?
5: They were like, we're locking it. For vandalism.
3: Oh, you know, that's a good idea, Zara. I should try that with the one I created for myself. Someone keeps changing it to say, this page has been deleted, which is weird, right?
6: Hollywood Five.
3: Coming up next on Hollywood Five, we got the newest superhero joining our show. We'll talk to Supergirl Millie Alcock about becoming the face of the DC Cinematic Universe next.

0: Welcome back to the Hollywood Five. I'm JC Chavez. And when the marketing team over at DC asked if we could do an interview for Supergirl, I knew we had to send our own Supergirl, Anna Szabo. So enjoy Anna's conversation with Millie Alcock and the director of Supergirl, Craig Gillespie.
1: I absolutely loved your Supergirl. She's everything that I think I've ever wanted in a superhero. Just like a ruthless but damaged cool girl that I want to party with. Mm-hmm. Honestly.
2: Love that.
3: It's true.
2: It's a good summation.
3: Right, yeah, there. I'm going to steal that.
1: It was fun. It was more emotional than I was anticipating, honestly. And I also have had moments where I want to scream into the void. So that was the most relatable part.
3: Yeah.
2: I do love that moment.
3: Yeah, me too.
1: And one of my favorite things about your Supergirl also is there's moments where she finds her strength and then kind of delivers lines like, all right, boys, hands on the trigger, let's go. Millie, what do you think was the most satisfying line for you to deliver?
3: Oh, that was all Craig. So Craig would come up to me like every day and be like, Millie, you put your glasses like this, you take them off and then get your phone and be like, so you want to try? And there would be like five different versions.
2: What do you got?
3: I'd be like, what do you got? I knew like a mile. Like, no, but then, in the phone.
2: No, but then also.
3: Most of it made it though. So that line, I think was your line.
2: It's hard to keep track. You've got to have that trust, and it was amazing. You did trust that we can do that dance and hopefully, you know, put the best stuff in the film.
3: Yeah. Hollywood
0: Five. Coming up next on the Hollywood Five, ABC is reportedly uncanceling The Bachelorette. Looks like we're going to see the most dramatic season yet after all. Details next.

0: I'm JC Chavez. This is The Hollywood Five, and The Bachelorette has decided to uncancel Taylor Frankie Paul. And here's Anna Szabo with the full story for us.
1: Yeah, it looks like we're going to get Taylor Frankie Paul's season of The Bachelorette after all. Multiple sources say that ABC is looking at a mid-July launch on ABC instead of just putting it on streaming like it was rumored a while back. So season 22 was pulled days before it was supposed to premiere in March after TMZ released video from a 2023 domestic violence incident involving Taylor and her ex-boyfriend Dakota Mortensen. And Disney said at the time that its focus was supporting the family and that the season was removed from the schedule. Industry insiders have long maintained that the season was paused rather than permanently canceled. And then there's recent reporting suggest executives may have been weighing on how to recoup the significant production costs that they already invested in filming.
2: Yeah.
1: Because that was the number one thing. When they said they were not going to air it, everybody was like, how much money is being lost by not airing it?
2: Millions and millions and millions.
1: Yeah. So Reality Steve and several Bachelor Nation sources reported that ABC is considering airing the season before production begins on the next season of The Bachelor. Because typically when there's a fan favorite in the contestants that doesn't get picked at the end, that ends up being the next Bachelor or Bachelorette.
2: Yeah.
1: So Taylor Frankie Paul's season would be historic because she became the first Bachelorette who became The Bachelorette without being a contestant on The Bachelor. I have to assume that people will tune in out of curiosity.
0: At least like the first couple episodes.
1: Even if they don't like Taylor Frankie Paul, or maybe she's got a lot of supporters that are going to tune in. So I do think it's going to be probably one of the highest rated seasons of all time in Bachelor history.
0: And if you are a fan of hers or The Bachelorette, you already probably know how it ended because you looked it up because it wasn't going to air.
1: Right, because it's in real time. You could see what happened. But yeah, we'll see how it goes.
0: Well, I won't be watching, except maybe I will for a second. Hollywood Five. Coming up next on The Hollywood Five are chicken wings and aphrodisiac. The Hot Ones host went from dating an adult actress.
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15: A better life with Dr. Sanjay Gupta.
16: Osteoporosis affects millions of people in the United States and around the world. It's a disease that basically causes someone's bones to become weak, brittle, and porous, which can increase their risk of fractures. Now, the good news here is there are things you can do other than, or in addition to, taking medications to prevent fractures before it's too late. One is to up your intake of calcium and vitamin D. You also want to eat more protein. One functional medicine dietitian told us that that helps build muscle, and if you're building muscle strength, then you are also building bone strength. You want to be mindful of your workouts. The best ways to build bone density, one therapist told us, are going to be resistance exercises like lifting weights, and also exercises that make your bones take a bit of an impact, such as jumping or even running, just loading the bones a little bit more. I'm Dr. Sanjay Gupta, helping you live a better life.
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0: Hollywood 5. I'm JC Chavez. Steve-O and Keke Palmer are tied for most appearances on the Chicken Wing Show Hot Ones with 3 each, okay? And the host, Sean Evans, has admitted that he has a pretty big crush on one of them. Now, Keke heard, and they actually kissed to close out the last episode she was on. Sean was on Keke's podcast and could not stop raving about her.
1: Why do you think I was a good Hot Ones guest?
2: There's a lot of reasons that you're a great guest, but you're
1: words
2: obviously very charismatic, you're smart, you're beautiful. You have a way of talking about the stuff that you do. You know, you're like, you'll say something smart or thoughtful, and then you'll provide an example from your career, and then you'll undercut that with like a little joke. And I think it just keeps the rhythm of all of that.
0: Now, just a few days ago, they were seen out on a date in New York, and Keke was asked about it on the People, Brands, and Things podcast.
1: You know, we hang out. Okay. You know what I mean? Like, we start off at college. You never know what can arise from there. You know, so we just take it day by day. One wing at a time, so to speak.
0: Now, does this make Sean Evans his own wingman?
3: Hollywood 5.
0: Coming up next on the Hollywood 5, hey, Taylor Swift, when and where is your wedding? We don't know, and it seems like one of those people she invited has no idea either. We'll see if you think they're just playing dumb next.

0: same.
1: We're back on the Hollywood Five, and Taylor Swift and Travis Kelce are reportedly only a week away from being married. And it looks like last weekend was Bachelor and Bachelorette weekend based on the photos we've seen, okay? Now, the tabloids have been reporting that it will go down at Madison Square Garden on July 3rd. Not everyone was convinced, but there was a permit filed to close down the streets around MSG from the 2nd to the 4th. Could still be a bluff because one of Travis's good buddies and fellow tight end, George Kittle from the San Francisco 49ers, did an interview with Entertainment Tonight and talked a little bit about what might actually be coming up.
2: Did we score a wedding invitation?
3: Yeah, we'll be there.
2: We did, yes.
3: I'll be there. I'm wearing a blue suit, so that's all I got. I have nothing else.
2: Shout out Stitch by Mitch.
4: Is it MSG?
3: I have no idea.
2: No, we don't know.
3: I actually asked Travis last night and he laughed at me, so.
2: We're excited.
3: I'm half expecting there to just be a jumbo jet on a runway and they put us on a plane somewhere. I don't have expectations, because I know it's going to be amazing.
1: If it really is going to be at Madison Square Garden, she has to throw the bouquet from the Jumbotron, right? Hollywood Five. Coming up next on the Hollywood Five, is Benny Blanco's mom psychic? Hear what she predicted.
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12: A colleague of mine went to a meeting of the primetime seniors the other week. There are programs like this all over the country for people in their 60s, 70s, 80s, and beyond to stay active. It's not just something to keep older folks busy. It helps to keep their bodies in shape and their brains sharp. Showing up with a good attitude is a must, and research shows that having the right mindset actually does lead to better physical aging. So if you need some suggestions to boost your positivity, experts we talked to recommended focusing on goals, which can boost your confidence. Practice gratitude, they said. One of the seniors my colleague met told her that just waking up in the morning is, quote, better than the alternative. That's true. Focus on the things you can control. Diet and exercise. And very importantly, surround yourself with positive people, because that can be contagious. I'm Dr. Sanjay Gupta, helping you live a better life.
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3: Hi, everybody. It's Carson Daly checking in. We got our final weekend of the month of June, my birthday month, and thanks for all the well wishes. Let's get to it, guys. We got the 30 biggest songs in North America. We'll go back to, as we always do, for some great music from yesteryear in the form of our former number one. We'll do some summer throwbacks and a few extra requested songs. We'll see how the timing goes. So sit back, relax, and enjoy. The Daily Download, this week's top 30, starts right now. And we'll kick things off, as we always do, with a triple D. This one's from my golfing buddy and former voice coach, Mr. Niall Horan. My coming soon prediction last week is now kicking off the show. Number 30 is Tastes So Good. This album

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1: 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Just play the game one way. You hit a ball in the gap, run. Boom, coming in hot.
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0: There's Madonna and Sabrina Carpenter. They stay put at number 21, just outside our top 20 with Bring Your Love. I'm Carson Daly. All right, we're off to a great start. 10 songs in the books to close out June and another 20 ready to go. The Daily Download, this week's top 30, continues right after this.
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0: Hey, what's up? It's Carson Daly. This song was number one on this very weekend, all the way back in 2021. So 5 years ago, Dua Lipa was levitating all over a radio near you. Let's relive the magic now on the Daily Download.

0: Gracie Abrams is going to stay at number 19 with Hit the Wall, and her new album, Daughter from Hell, is going to be out on July 17th. I'll be curious to see how much action she really does with that record. Olivia Rodrigo, by the way, smart of Gracie to release this one, you know, 3 weeks later than Olivia's, because Olivia has just broken every, like Taylor style, broken every record globally and streaming efforts. And so that's going to clear the deck and make a little room, less competition for Gracie's new album. Curious to see how well it does. Anyway, yeah, Daughter from Hell is the name of that one. That's cute. It's Carson. Top 18 songs are coming up. We got to take a break. We got Bieber, Shakira, Sabrina, Teddy Swims, and more. Plus, our top trending tracks are just around the corner on the Daily Download. This week's top 30. 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

0: There's Ari, massive 14-spot leap, well, from last week. Takes a more modest approach, only a 3-spot jump this week, with Hate That I Made You Love Me now at number 11. I'm Carson Daly. The best of the week is on the way. Harry Styles, Sienna Spiro, Alex Warren, and more. The top 10 kick off next on the Daily Download.
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1: Carson Daly revisiting some of the best summer songs from years past. 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

0: Bruno Mars moves into fourth place, up one spot. That is Risk It All. Well, hello, friends. It's Carson Daly. Here's a daily download extra just for you. You're welcome.
1: I do my hair toss, check my nails. Baby, how you feeling? 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

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They're going to have prizes and tickets for Block Island Ferry, Ballard's Beach Resort, Rail Explorers, Urban Air, and Iggy's.

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On the best list, Minnesota, Utah, Louisiana, and New York. On the worst, California? Come on, it's beautiful. Connecticut? Delaware? How dare they say

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Thanks to our friends at New Bedford Mitsubishi. How would you like tickets to the Block Island Ferry? All you need to do is text the word BLOCK right now to 401-224-1234, and you could be on your way.

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1: Hit the Wall is sort of a pivotal moment in Daughter from Hell. It's the first song on the album, but it also, when we made it, felt sort of like the glue between many of the other songs on the record, thematically and also in terms of the production. 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
1: Tell me what happened. 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We're in a ranch session. It's the Europeans. Friday wrap up on Pro FM. Kim's a quitter. She lost to a book. Becca's getting sick of hearing your toy stories. No gloves at a buffet. Jay is clearly shook. Wait, groundhogs do more than shadow inventory. What? Kim plays with their flaps like, sounds perverse. New Oreo collab just dropped. It must be Chef's Reserve. It must be Chef's Reserve. Experts recommend that you soap me up with your bare hands. Becca was wasting away, so

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So if you play video games and you're a Fortnite fan, all the celebrities and singers are getting in on the Fortnite action. Olivia Rodrigo, yeah, she has joined Fortnite, latest celebrity addition to the Epic game. 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It's on Pro FM.

92 Pro FM, it's Will, Sunday afternoon. So you know Harry's been on tour. He's at Wembley Stadium. He's doing like 12, 13 nights there. So a bunch of fans go to the show, join the music. Harry's out singing. Harry's out dancing. There's a girl standing next to these two fans. She's singing and dancing too. The girls didn't realize till after they left the show that it was Zoe Kravitz. One said, "How did I stand next to Zoe Kravitz for an entire show and not realize it was her?"

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So remember from a few months back when ABC pulled Taylor Frankie Paul's Bachelorette season? Well, guess what? ABC's now saying they could actually air it, and it might happen this coming July.

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92 Pro FM, so have you ever wanted to be James Bond? 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Rumor was it could be Dua Lipa's husband, but apparently that's not the case. Word is, auditions are going to be held for the new James Bond this August.

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1: Tell me what happened. 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We're in a ranch session. It's the Europeans. Friday wrap up on Pro FM. Kim's a quitter. She lost to a book. Becca's getting sick of hearing your toy stories. No gloves at a buffet. Jay is clearly shook. Wait, groundhogs do more than shadow inventory. What? Kim plays with her flaps like, sounds perverse. New Oreo collab just dropped. It must be Chef's Reserve. It must be Chef's Reserve. Experts recommend that you soap me up with your bare hands. Becca was wasting away, so she went to Margaritaville with her fam. Oh, and you can take that one off the New England bucket list. Tell me what happened. Happened this week on 92 Pro FM. First official wrap-up of the summer. Did I just write the song of the summer?

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How would you like to go on the Block Island Ferry? 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

0: 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You on social media, Instagram, Facebook. Do me a favor, search Will Gilbert. We'll be friends that way. Music on the way. Taylor, Bruno, Justin, and here's Alex.
1: 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Our colors will fade.

92 Pro FM. So have you been watching any of the World Cup games? A lot of fun to watch, right? People from all over the world have come in here to Rhode Island. They're in Boston watching the games. Have you heard about the FIFA 15? All of these people from Europe, you know, they don't eat like we do here in America. So they're coming over here and eating all the junk that we do. And they're all gaining a lot of weight. They're calling it the FIFA 15. A lot of people are putting on 15 to 20 pounds.

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So you know Ariana Grande's on tour. Well, Jennifer Lopez went to see her. She went to see her last Saturday night. Here she is now. Pro FM. Say hello. Ya tú sabes, no hay más.

0: In the blink of an eye, a children's hospital can go from a place you've never heard of to the place your whole world depends on. 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

92 Pro FM. My name is Will Gilbert. It's Sunday. It's a little after 4 o'clock. Can you believe we only got a couple of days of June left? And yes, 4th of July is this coming week. 4th of July parade's coming up next Saturday. In Bristol, the stripes are on the street. Flags are waving. Good stuff. Music on the way. Bella Kay, Olivia Dean, Nikki, Justin, and Harry.

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So it does look like the rumors are true. Taylor's getting married this coming weekend. And permits were filed for street closures all around Madison Square Garden. So if you're there, you may get a glimpse.

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It's Will. It is Sunday afternoon, and that does it for me. Nick is coming up next. I'll talk to you again next Sunday afternoon. In the meantime, Bella Kay. I love it. I love it. I love it. 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

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It's Nick. Hope you're having a great weekend as we close out the final weekend in June. Another month has just flown by in 2026. 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

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How's the castle built off people you pretend to care about? 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